If you've been listening for the past 50 minutes, then you have heard the entirety of Gustav Holst's The Planets. On his birthday, Gustav Holst, born on this date, September 21st, and we celebrated with music of Holst in the 4 o'clock hour for our signature work today, and of course we had to have his most famous piece of work there, his work, The Planets, which, by the way, was first premiered on September 29th in 1918, and I mention that because on September 29th, the University of New Mexico Symphony Orchestra opens their 26-27 season. And so, being that it's on the day of the anniversary of the premiere of Holst's The Planets, I assume they just had to put in a little bit of The Planets into their repertoire. So they'll be performing music of Beethoven and Bizet, but also several movements from Holst's The Planets. And you can find that information at UNM. Actually, it's music.unm.edu. And you can find the events calendar there for the many University of New Mexico performances that happen really all the time when school is in session. I am Alexis Corbin. I'm so glad you decided to share some of your day with me here. I will continue now in the time I have remaining with you with the overture to Mozart's Don Giovanni, Sir Colin Davis leading Staatskapelle Dresden.

The Overture to Mozart's Don Giovanni, Sir Colin Davis leading Staatskapelle Dresden. I am your afternoon host, Alexis Corbin, and that's all the time I have. Thanks so much for sharing some of your Monday with me. I hope you're sharing Monday night with David Sinkis, because he's coming up next.

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2: Well, good evening and welcome to our Monday evening together. It's Weeknights with David. I'm your host, David Sinkus. Thanks so much for being here with me, sharing your time, enjoying this music, of course. Be with you from 7 to midnight with our evening's masterworks in the 8 and 10 o'clock hours this evening here as we close out this 21st day of September here. We're kicking off our fall. Goodbye to summer and happy fall here. We'll kick off the 8 o'clock hour with the first of our evening's masterworks, Frédéric Chopin's Piano Concerto No. 1 in E minor, Opus 11, the 8 o'clock hour. And then the 10 o'clock hour, Eric Wolfgang Korngold's String Quartet No. 3 in D major, Opus 34. So stick around, we'll enjoy those together. Celebrating Holst's birthday today, thanks to my friend Alexis Corbin for another awesome Alexis in the Afternoons. Alexis had Holst's Planets, of course, as we heard, as we're celebrating Holst's birthday. And we're kicking off our 7 o'clock hour here with music from Franz Josef Haydn. I have the variations in F minor from Franz Josef Haydn, manual acts on the piano. Welcome once again. Let's enjoy the music.

The sonata from Variations in F Minor from Franz Joseph Haydn. Manuel Ax on the piano here as we have kicked off our Monday evening, this 7 o'clock hour. 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If you're a student of voice or collaborative piano, applications are open for the 2026 Vocal Artistry Art Song Festival, an annual celebration of art song where poetry and music meet. This year's theme, Canciones Españolas, brings performances and masterclasses to the National Hispanic Cultural Center, October 23rd to the 25th. The application deadline is October 1st. You can find more details about the application and festival schedule at vocalartistryartsong.com. All right, some music from Vivaldi now. Antonio Vivaldi, the violin concerto in A major, the Anna Maria number 3 of 6, named after one of Vivaldi's virtuosic students of place where he worked, sort of an orphanage, I guess they called it, from about 1720. It's known for using these Anna Maria's alternate tuning known as scordatura, where they change the tuning of the strings for different kinds of harmonies. Three movement piece from Vivaldi, of course. Shlomo Mintz on the violin with the Israel Chamber Orchestra performing.

0: Violin Concerto in A Major, the Anna Maria No. 3 from Antonio Vivaldi from around 1720. Shlomo Mintz, the violin, with the Israel Chamber Orchestra, rolling through the first hour here on our Monday, this 21st of September. Happy fall. 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All right, some quick messages. Stay right there. Coming up, music from Aaron Copland.
1: 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I'm Jennifer Miller Hamill. 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
0: Our music now from Aaron Copland, the Suite for Orchestra from his The Tender Land. Copland wrote his opera 1952-54 for the NBC TV Opera Workshop, but they rejected it, the opera about a Midwest farm family, but then did premiere in 1954 with the New York City Opera here, and this is a suite of the music from that opera, The Tender Land, from Aaron Copland. Aaron Copland here conducting the Boston Symphony Orchestra.

0: The Tenderland, a suite for orchestra from Aaron Copland. A suite of music from the Tenderland opera music from Aaron Copland from 1954. Aaron Copland conducting the Boston Symphony Orchestra here as we're rolling through the final minutes of this first hour here on our Monday hour, 7 o'clock hour. 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Coming up the 8 o'clock hour, and of course the first of our evening's masterworks here on our Monday, I have Frédéric Chopin's Piano Concerto No. 1. E minor, opus 11. It's coming right up, so start thinking about that. Quick break right now. Don't go anywhere. Mozart coming right up. The overture to Wolfgang Amadeus Mozart's Marriage of Figaro, Sir Neville Mariner, and the Academy of St. Martin in the Fields. Stay right there.
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We're going to enjoy the Piano Concerto No. 1 in E minor, Opus 11 from Frédéric Chopin. Marta Argerich on the piano with Claudio Abbado leading the London Symphony Orchestra. 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
2: Well, hey there. Welcome back to our Monday evening and this 8 o'clock hour. It is Weeknights with David. I'm your host, David Sinkus, of course. Thanks for being here with me, of course, sharing your time, enjoying this music. Just tuning in, you're lucky. Time for the first of our evening's Masterworks. I hope you're ready, you're comfortable. Hope you have that favorite beverage, of course. We're going to enjoy the Piano Concerto No. 1 in E minor, Opus 11 from Frédéric Chopin. Marta Argerich on the piano with Claudio Abbado leading the London Symphony Orchestra. Piano Concerto, E minor, written by Chopin, Frédéric Chopin, in 1830 when he was just 20 years old. First performed October 12th of that same year of 1830 at the National Theater in Warsaw, Poland, with Chopin himself as the soloist during one of his farewell concerts before leaving Poland. It was the first of Chopin's two piano concertos to be published. It was therefore given the designation of Piano Concerto No. 1 at the time of publication, even though it was actually written immediately after the premiere of what was later published as Piano Concerto No. 2. Nevertheless, we're going to enjoy it, the Piano Concerto No. 1 in E minor, Opus 11 from Frédéric Chopin, Marta Argerich on the piano with Claudio Abbado leading the London Symphony Orchestra. It's the first of our evening's Masterworks.

Piano Concerto No. 1 in E minor, Opus 11 from Frédéric Chopin. Marta Allgreek on the piano with Claudio Bada leading the London Symphony Orchestra as we have kicked off the 8 o'clock hour here on our Monday with the first of our evening's masterworks. Stick around. Coming up the 10 o'clock hour, I have Eric Wolfgang Korngold's String Quartet No. 3 in D major, Opus 34. That's the 10 o'clock hour, the second of our evening's masterworks. Of course, you can only hear your evening's masterworks right here on Weeknights with David. 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All right, music now from Pietro Antonio Cesti. His You Fail to Torment Me, Most Cruel Hope. It's sort of a highly romanticized piece. It was written in like 1679-ish, Italian Baroque aria. But Stokowski, here, Leopold Stokowski, who's conducting here, sort of arranged a highly romanticized arrangement here, an orchestral arrangement of it. This is Leopold Stokowski and the Symphony of the Air performing.

0: You failed to torment me, most cruel hope. A Italian Baroque aria from Pietro Antonio Cesti, at least they think so. Stokowski, Leopold Stokowski here arranged a orchestral version of it, performing with the Symphony of the Air, as we're rolling through this 8 o'clock hour on our Monday. 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Some quick messages, stay right there. Coming up, music from Du Yun. This is When a Tiger Meets a Rosa Rugosa. Rosa Rugosa is sort of a shrub, a native of East Asia. Hilary Hahn on the violin with Corey Smythe on the piano. Stay right there.
1: Love, witchcraft, murder. It's all packed into the Symphonie Fantastique, Berlioz's thriller about a lovesick artist obsessed with a young actress. On the next Chicago Symphony Orchestra program, Klaus Mäkelä conducts this showpiece in all its psychedelic glory. Plus Berlioz's Herald in Italy. Next time with the CSO. I'm Lisa Simeone.
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when a tiger meets a Rosa Rugosa from Du Yun. Hilary Hahn violin, Corey Smith on the piano here. Rosa Rugosa is a sort of a wrinkled, deep green, fragrant shrub from East Asia. From Du Yun, as we roll through the final minutes of the 8 o'clock hour on our Monday. 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KHFM is now accepting submissions for our 2027 season of the 10 at 10. If you're a professional musician with a story to tell, we want to hear from you. Deadline is October 23rd. 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All right, coming up, the 9 o'clock hour, we'll kick off with some music from Joaquin Turina, the Sinfonia Sevillana. Right now, we're going to make our way there with music from Fernando Sor, the Minuetto Opus 22, Norbert Kraft on the guitar.

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2: Well, hey there. Welcome back to our Monday evening and our 9 o'clock hour. It is Weeknights with David. I'm your host, David Sinkus. Thanks so much for being here with me, sharing your time, enjoying this music, of course. Hey, something on your mind you want to reach out? You can reach me at david@khfm.org. All right, we're going to kick it off this 9 o'clock hour with music from Spanish composer Joaquin Turina, his colorful Sinfonia Sevillana, Max Darman, and the Symphonic Orchestra of Castile and Leon.

Sinfonia Sevillana from Spanish composer Joaquin Turinas, Opus 23 from 1920. A colorful piece there from Turina, premiered in Madrid in 1921. Turina living from 1882 to 1949. Max Darman leading the Symphonic Orchestra of Castile and Leon as we roll through the 9 o'clock hour on our Monday, this first day of fall here, autumn, September 21st. We're rolling through it. Keep it here, listener-supported, 95.5 KHFM Classical Public Radio, your home for classical music in New Mexico. All right, some quick messages, a couple of quick messages, and then we're going to continue with Mendelssohn. The third movement, the Allegretto non troppo, Allegro molto vivace, from Felix Mendelssohn's Violin Concerto in E minor. Ray Chen Violin with Daniel Harding and the Swedish Radio Symphony Orchestra performing.

0: The might of Gustav Mahler's Third Symphony is paired with the dazzling orchestral suite The Five Elements by Qigong Chen in our next concert from China's National Center for the Performing Arts in Beijing. I'm Jan Weller. I hope you'll be listening.
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2: Hello, my name is Wendy Wilkins. I am the president of the Placidus Artist Series, and this is KHFM, Classical Public Radio.

The third movement, the Allegretto non troppo, Allegro molto vivace, from Felix Mendelssohn's Violin Concerto in E minor. Ray Chen Violin with Daniel Harding and the Swedish Radio Symphony Orchestra. 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A Night with Anne Marie McDermott and KHFM, Friday, November 20th at 7 p.m. Tickets at khfm.org. All right, music from George Walker now. George Walker, this is his music for brass, sacred and profane, a compelling three-movement piece from Pulitzer Prize-winning African-American composer George Walker, who lived from 1922 to 2018. This piece, written by a 53-year-old Walker in 1975, the American Brass Quintet performing.

0: Music for Brass, Sacred and Profane from George Walker from 1975. American Brass Quintet performing, rolling through the final minutes of this 9 o'clock hour on our Monday. Coming up, of course, the 10 o'clock hour, and as always, we kick off the 10 o'clock hour with the second of our evening's masterworks. I have Eric Wolfgang Korngold's String Quartet No. 3 in D Major, Opus 34, coming up, so get ready for that. Quick break right now. Music from Joseph Martin Krauss coming up. The Olympi Overture, Peter Sundqvist and the Swedish Chamber Orchestra performing. Stay with me.
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All right, coming up, of course, the 10 o'clock hour and the second of our evening's Masterworks. So hope you're ready, you're comfortable, you have that favorite beverage right there with you. We're going to enjoy the String Quartet number 3 in D major opus 34 from Erich Wolfgang Korngold, the Caladori String Quartet performing. That is the second of our evening's Masterworks, kicking off at 10 o'clock hour. Don't miss it.

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1: Well, hey there. Welcome back to our Monday evening and our 10 o'clock hour. It is Weeknights with David. I'm your host, David Sinkus. Thanks so much for being here with me, sharing your time, enjoying the music, of course. Just tuning in your lucky time for the second of our evening's Masterworks. Hope you're ready, you're comfortable, you have that favorite beverage. We're going to enjoy the String Quartet number 3 in D major, Opus 34, from Eric Wolfgang Korngold. The Calador String Quartet performing for us here, Jeffrey Myers and Ryan Meehan, violins, Jeremy Berry, viola, Estelle Chow, cello for us here on this String Quartet from Korngold living from 1897 to 1957. This piece composed basically 1944-45 when Korngold was about 48 years old. And the third and last string quartet, that's this one here, the dates from 1945, just a few years before Korngold retired from his film career, as he returned in his final years to composing once again the fine concert music of his youth, expertly crafted chamber music in a classic four-movement design, music that is entirely characteristic of Korngold's musical imagination. It did premiere January 3rd, 1949, with a new art quartet at an evening on the roof concert in Los Angeles. So we're going to enjoy it. The String Quartet number 3 in D major, Opus 34, from Eric Wolfgang Korngold. Calador String Quartet, Jeffrey Myers and Ryan Meehan violin, Jeremy Berry viola, and Estelle Chu on the cello. Let's enjoy the second of our evening's Masterworks.

String Quartet Number 3 in D Major Opus 34 from Eric Wolfgang Korngold. Caladori String Quartet performing. Jeffrey Myers and Ryan Meehan violins. Jeremy Berry viola. Estelle Chu on the cello for us here as we just enjoyed the second of our evening's Masterworks here on our Monday. You can, of course, hear your evening's Masterworks each weeknight, Monday through Friday in the 8 and 10 o'clock hours, right here and only here on Weeknights with David. 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All right, music from Toru Takemitsu now. This is his And Then I Knew Twas Wind. It's for harp and string orchestra. The title's taken from the Emily Dickinson poem Like Rain, from Like Rain. A one-movement piece from 1992. Takemitsu living from 1930 to 1996. This was written about 4 years before he died. Yolanda Cardenasis on the harp with Bridget, Mikael Wieschel, and Oberlin 21 performing.

0: And then I knew 'twas wind for Harp and String Orchestra from Toru Takemitsu from 1992. Yolanda Condonesis on the harp with Bridget Michaele Wieschel and the Oberlin 21 performing as we're rolling through the 10 o'clock hour here on our Monday, this 21st day of September. Happy fall, listener supported, 95.5 KHFM Classical Public Radio. We are your home for classical music in New Mexico. All right, some quick messages. Stay right there. Tchaikovsky coming up. I have the Slavonic March from Pyotr Ilyich Tchaikovsky right after the break. Valery Gergiev and the Kirov Orchestra performing. Stay with me.
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And you still have time to hear a couple of them. Handel's Rodelinda through September 24th and Tobias Picker's Lily Alba through September 30th. Still going on. 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All right, on our way to the final hour, music from Hetevia Lobos, the Etude number 11 in E minor, Christopher Parkening on the guitar.

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1: Well, hey there. Welcome back to our Monday evening and our final hour here, this 11 o'clock hour, as we close out this first day, of fall, September 21st. Happy autumn, happy fall. It's Weeknights with David. I'm your host, David Sinkis. Appreciate you being here. Kicking off the final hour with music from Johann Sebastian Bach, the very familiar cello suite number one. One of six, of course, of these Baroque suites. This one, very famous, as we all sort of hum along to the opening movements or the opening notes of this first piece, as we all know, used a lot. This one in G major, seven movement piece. Bach composed the six of them around 1717 to 1723. This is, of course, number one, cello suite number one, Yo-Yo Ma on the cello.

0: Cello Suite Number 1 in G Major from Johann Sebastian Bach. One of six from 1723, these famous Baroque suites. Awesome pieces of music. This one of the most famous, quoted ones. Yo-Yo Ma on the cello as we are making our way through the final hour, this 11 o'clock hour on our Monday. Listener supported, 95.5 KHFM, Classical Public Radio, your home for classical music in New Mexico. All right, some quick messages and then Beethoven right away. First movement, the Allegro con brio from Ludwig van Beethoven's Piano Sonata in C Major, Opus 3, known as the Waldstein. Garrick Olson on the piano.
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First movement, the Allegro con brio from Ludwig van Beethoven's Piano Sonata in C Major, Opus 53, the Waldstein. Eric Garrick Olsen on the piano, rolling through the final hour. 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All right, music from Camille Saint-Saëns now, the second movement, the Poco Adagio from Saint-Saëns Symphony No. 3, known as the Organ Symphony, although he just said it is a symphony with organ. However, it does two of the four movements use the pipe organ. From 1886, at the peak of Saint-Saëns' artistic career, they say, first performed in 1886 at St. James Hall. David Good on the organ with Maren Alsop and the BBC Philharmonic performing.

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You've been listening to Weeknights with David. I'm your host, David Sinkis. Thanks so much for being here with me, sharing your time, enjoying this music. Really appreciate it. We'll do it all again tomorrow, of course, on our Tuesday. I'll be with you from 7 to midnight with our evening's masterworks in the 8 and 10 o'clock hours, so join me then. Hey, you can stay right there. Peter Van de Graaff takes you into your overnight. And then, as always, start your day off right, 6 a.m. weekday mornings with Tanya Cole. Stay safe, stay healthy, stay listening. Have a great night and a better tomorrow.

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1: I'd like to share with you some English music. I'm Peter Van de Graaff. Let's begin in Elizabethan England with A Ground by Thomas Tomkins. It's played by Carol Cerasi.

It's a music by an English composer from around 1600 England who specialized in writing for the virginal, a harpsichord-like instrument. His name is Thomas Tomkins, and his Ground was recorded by Carol Cerisi. We have more English music, and a Dvorak string quartet is awaiting you as well, so please do stay tuned. Set of variations, really, by Ray Vaughan Williams called Variants of Dives and Lazarus, a hymn tune. It's performed by Camerata Chicago, conducted by Drosten Hall.

Music based on an old hymn tune, Dives and Lazarus. Five variants on Dives and Lazarus by Ray Vaughan Williams, as performed by Camerata Chicago, conducted by Drosten Hall. Let's stay with English music for just a bit. We have a Dvorak string quartet coming up in just a few minutes, string quartet number 7. But here is Richard Egar performing a suite for the harpsichord by Henry Purcell, suite number 4 in A minor.

Richard Egar harpsichord, and Henry Purcell, the composer of that harpsichord suite number 4 in A minor. A little more by Purcell, and then on to Dvorak. This is called The Dance for the Green Men, and it comes from his music for a play called The Fairy Queen, which is loosely based on, part based on Midsummer Night's Dream of Shakespeare. From a complete recording, English Baroque Soloists and John Elliott Gardiner.

Dance for the Green Men from the music for The Fairy Queen by Henry Purcell with Sir John Eliot Gardner. And he led the English Baroque soloists. Something very different from what we've been hearing now as we turn to one of the string quartets of Antonin Dvorak. And whenever we hear the string quartets of Dvorak, it's almost always the American quartet, the number 12 in F. He wrote 14 quartets. And most of them are completely unknown and barely recorded as well. Dvorak was a fine violinist and violist and did a lot of chamber music making and so happily wrote for the ensembles in which he joined for his little house performances. Here is the quartet number 7 with the Panocha quartet music of Dvorak.

0: Dvorak Slavonic Dance performed by Empire Brass.
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0: It is my pleasure to be with you sharing music. My name is Peter Van de Graaff, Mozart and one of his symphonies in just a few minutes. Then we're going to turn to music performed by cellist Stephen Isserlis and then composed by his father, Julius Isserlis. So lots of interesting things ahead, some beautiful music as well. Let's begin here with a pianist composer. Her name is Alma Deutscher, and she plays her own piece called For Antonia, or Variations on a Melody in G.

It's music by a famed child prodigy named Alma Deutscher. She composed that music and played it as well. It's called For Antonia, or Variations on a Melody in G. Famous child prodigy up next, although music from a bit later in the career of Wolfgang Amadeus Mozart. In fact, let's go to that right now. Here is the Salzburg Mozarteum Orchestra, conducted by Hans Graf, playing music by their namesake, Wolfgang Amadeus Mozart, Symphony No. 36 in C, Kirchhoff 425. This is known as the Linz Symphony, written for that Austrian city.

Mozart and his wife in 1783 had a brief stay in Linz, Austria. The count there announced a concert and asked Mozart to write something for it. Too bad he didn't have a internet or a fax machine or something, but he responded with the symphony we just heard, written over the period of just 4 days and known for obvious reasons as the Linz Symphony, Symphony No. 36 in C. Hans Graf led there the Salzburg Mozarteum Orchestra. Here is an excerpt from a miniature suite by Cesar Cui, a Russian composer.

The Sad Souvenir from the miniature suite by the Russian composer Cesar Cui, closely aligned with Rimsky-Korsakov and Borodin and Mussorgsky. That was Kenneth Skirmerhorn leading the Hong Kong Philharmonic. Two pieces, a scherzo or scherzando and a cantabile for cello and orchestra by Cesar Cui. It's performed by the Chamber Orchestra of Europe, and Stephen Isserlis is the cellist.

Two pieces for cello and orchestra by the Russian composer Cesar Cui. They're called Scherzando and Cantabile. And that was Sir John Eliot Gardner leading the Chamber Orchestra of Europe. Stephen Isserlis was the cello soloist. And that brings us to music by the cellist's father, Julius Isserlis. Two ballads, Opus 3, played by Sam Haywood.

composer with a famous last name because his son is a prominent cellist. That's music by Julius Isserlis. And perhaps you've heard of his son, Stephen Isserlis, whom we heard earlier in two pieces by César Cui. But there we heard another pair of pieces by his father, Julius Isserlis. Two ballads. And the pianist was Sam Haywood. Very musical family, the Isserlis. This is the Polka Without Cares of Joseph Strauss.

0: That's from one of those famous Vienna Philharmonic New Year's Day concerts. It was conducted by Modest Jansons in this case. Every year, and a prominent conductor comes into town and leads the concert. That's music of Josef Strauss, his polka, Ohne Sorgen, Without Care.
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0: I'm Peter Van de Graaff. I'd like to take just a moment to tell you the music that I have ahead for you, and hopefully you'll stay tuned for it. We'll be listening to the First Symphony by Romania's greatest composer, George Enescu, a work dedicated to Alfredo Casella, contemporary and fellow composer, albeit an Italian. And we have some music of Casella in just a moment, a barcarolle and a scherzo. Now, a barcarolle is a piece which depicts the gentle rocking of the gondolas in the canals of Venice. And so we first have this, which is by a French woman composer named Louise Farranque. She called it Naples, but it's a little rondo after a barcarolle by a composer named Mazzini.

Maria Stratigou performing Naples by Louise Farrenc after a Barcarolle by Mazzini. Here is the Barcarolle and Scherzo for flute and piano by the Italian 20th century composer Alfredo Casella. It's played by Donald Peck, flutes, Melody Lord, piano.

melody Lord at the piano, Donald Peck the flutist, and the Barcarolle and Scherzo by the Italian composer Alfredo Casella. And as it happens, our next piece is dedicated to Alfredo Casella.

It's the Symphony No. 1 by George Enescu. He actually wrote a couple more symphonies before this one. Study symphonies when he was a child. He was an incredible child prodigy. But this is the No. 1 symphony by George Enescu, the Romanian composer. And we hear it performed by the Monte Carlo Philharmonic, conducted by Lawrence Foster.

Performance by Lawrence Foster, who conducted there the Monte Carlo Philharmonic in some earlier music of the greatest composer to ever come from Romania, undoubtedly, George Enescu. His Symphony No. 1, a work dedicated to his friend, another composer, Alfredo Casella. Now to Eric Satie, and this from Jack in the Box with Jean-Yves Thibaudet.

the prelude to Jack in the Box by Eric Satie. Eric Satie is best known for a trio of pieces called Janopédie, as reference to ancient Greece. And for some reason, Claude Debussy decided to orchestrate two of those three pieces for piano. And we're going to hear those two Janopédie as arranged by Debussy with the Chicago Symphony, and Fritz Reiner is the conductor. And special recognition should be given to the oboe soloist, which is Ray Still.

originally piano music by Eric Satie, but orchestrated by Claude Debussy. Two of the three Janopédies, as he called them, and that was the Chicago Symphony. The conductor was Fritz Reiner. Here's a dance from the French Baroque by Pancras Royer from his opera Pyrrhus, Minuets.

0: Michael Greenberg conducting the Children of Apollo in that music from Pyrrhus by Royer.
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0: Our main work is going to be a symphony by a Polish composer. Her name is Grażyna Batsiewicz. We'll be listening to her symphony number 4, and we have some Giuseppe Verdi right now. Verdi, of course, famous in the opera world. He was also famous for writing ballet, albeit in the context of the opera world, as every time he had an opera performed at the Paris Opéra, he wrote a ballet for it. So we'll be hearing the ballet music from Il Trovatore in just a few minutes. First, this, the chorus, Glory to Egypt, the triumphal march from Aida with Giuseppe Sinopoli and the Berlin Opera Chorus and Orchestra.

Triumphal March from Verdi's Aida, Glory to Egypt. That was Giuseppe Sinopoli. He directed the Berlin Opera Chorus and Orchestra. And music from another Verdi opera now. This is the ballet music from an opera called Le Trouvère by Verdi. Ever heard of it? Well, it's actually the French version of Il Trovatore. We'll hear all of the ballet music from the opera in a performance by the Bournemouth Symphony Orchestra led by José Cerebrier.

It was for an 1857 Paris production of Verdi's Il Trovatore that Verdi composed the ballet music we just heard there. We heard all of it. And that was the Bournemouth Symphony Orchestra conducted by José Cherebrier. Now to Polish music. Let's begin with a very famous waltz, the Minute Waltz by Chopin.

The pianist was Nikita Magaloff, and the composer, of course, was Chopin, the famous Minute Waltz, Opus 64, number 1. This is a Polish composer of Lithuanian origin. Her name is Grażyna Batsiewicz. She lived from 1909 to 1969. In the early 19th century, there was a prominent woman composer from Poland, Maria Szymanowska. It said that Grażyna Batsiewicz was the second Polish woman composer to achieve international recognition. She was a violinist as well, wrote 7 violin concertos, in fact. But we're going to hear one of her symphonies, Symphony No. 4, and the last that she composed from 1953. Here's a performance by the BBC Symphony, and the conductor is Sakari Oramo.

That music from 1953 by the Polish-Lithuanian composer Grażyna Batsiewicz, the fourth and last of her symphonies. That was a performance by the BBC Symphony conducted by Sakari Oramo. And just for variety's sake, let's hear Canite Tuba in Sion, Sound the Trumpet in Zion by Jacobus Gallus, sung by Chanticleer.

0: Canite Tuba in Sion with Chanticleer.
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0: I hope you're well. Peter van de Graaff here. We're going to listen to some music of Walter Piston having to do with flutes. A flute sonata and suite from the ballet The Incredible Flutist. We also have a Sinfonia Concertante, a concerto for multiple solo instruments by a very promising pupil of Joseph Haydn named Ignaz Pleyel. We have some Haydn right now to hear, very early Haydn. He wrote many, many piano sonatas, upwards of 60. And this is listed, at least in the Landon catalog, as the piano sonata number 1. The Hoboken catalog calls this the number 8, but anyway, it's a sonata in G major by Joseph Haydn, performed on the forte piano by Lola Odiaga.

A tiny but four-movement piano sonata, the sonata number one, in fact, by Joseph Haydn in G major. Performing on a period instrument, a forte piano, was Lola Odiaga. Walter Piston is the composer, and we're going to hear some compositions of his having to do with the flute, including a suite from the Incredible Flutist Ballet. But we'll get to that after this performance first by Nancy Ruffer, flute, and Helen Crayford, piano. This is the 1930 Flute Sonata by Walter Piston.

The flutist was Nancy Ruffer. The pianist was Helen Crayford. And the composer was Walter Piston. 1930 composition, his Flute Sonata. Which brings us to more flute-related music by Walter Piston, although this is for full orchestra. And in fact, the flute doesn't really take a prominent role per se, but this is the suite from the ballet of 1938 called The Incredible Flutist, about a traveling circus. And we hear the Eastman Rochester Orchestra, conducted by Howard Hanson.

Suite from a Ballet from 1938 by Walter Piston, about a traveling circus, called The Incredible Flutist. That was Howard Hanson conducting the Eastman Rochester Orchestra. A little more American music. We have a piano piece by Leon Kirchner from 1987, played by Max Levinson. This is the first of five pieces for piano. It's called The Auctioneer.

pianist Max Levinson, and the first of the five pieces for piano from 1987 by American composer Leon Kirshner. That one titled The Auctioneer. Here's a very good example of a genre which flourished in the late 18th century. It's called Sinfonia Concertante, and as the name implies, sort of a marriage between a symphony and a concerto. What it is a concerto for solo, for multiple solo instruments and orchestra. And this example is by a pupil of Haydn, in fact, a man born just a few years after Mozart, named Ignaz Pleyel. In his day, people were saying that his greatness and fame and talents would even surpass that of his teacher, Haydn, but that was not to be. This is the Sinfonia Concertante for violin and cello and orchestra in D. Yevgeny Bushkov is the violinist and conductor, Viktor Kozudov the cellist, and the Moscow Concertino.

Yevgeny Bushkov was the violinist and conductor of Moscow Concertino with Viktor Kozadov cello. And that's the Sinfonia Concertante in D by Ignaz Pleyel, who's a pupil of this man, Haydn.

on the River Moskva, the prelude to Mussorgsky's opera Khovanshchina, and the first of our dawn depictions, Montreal Symphony Orchestra, conducted by Charles Dutoit. This is Peter Van de Graaff, looking forward to sharing some great music with you. We have Dawn and Siegfried's Rhine Journey in a little bit by Richard Wagner, and a depiction of Dawn in a tropical forest right now. This was composed in 1953 for the Louisville Orchestra by the Brazilian composer Heitor Villa-Lobos. And you'll listen to the very first rays of sunlight over the landscape and the sounds coming from the forest. Here's the Slovak Radio Symphony conducted by Roberto Duarte.

musical depiction of dawn in a tropical forest by the Brazilian composer Heitor Villa-Lobos. That was the Slovak Radio Symphony. Roberto Duarte was the conductor. Another musical depiction of dawn, followed by Siegfried's Rhine Journey. This music comes from the very last of the four operas making up The Ring Cycle by Richard Wagner. And the recording here from 1956, Vienna, with the Vienna Philharmonic, conducted by Hans Knappertsbusch.

Hans Knappertsbusch and the Vienna Philharmonic, Dawn, and Siegfried's Rhine Journey from Wagner's Götterdämmerung. This is Aubade, Dawn or Morning Song by Fauré.

Jenna Baker with Jeffrey Parsons at the piano and Obad, Morning Song or Dawn by Gabriel Fauré. We have next a harp concerto by a man who didn't play the harp, but his mother did, his mistress did, and his wife did. So he knew a lot about the harp. Jan Ladislav Dusek is his name, a Haydn friend. So from that era, this is his harp concerto in E-flat with Roberta Alessandrini and the Mantova Orchestra conducted by Vittorio Parisi.

We've heard music by a composer who was a contemporary of and friend of Haydn. He's born in 1760, Jan Ladislav Dusek. His harp concerto in E-flat major, recording by Roberto Alessandrini, the Mantova Orchestra, conductor Vittorio Parisi.

Good morning. I'm Tanya Cole, and it is Tuesday. 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And in the first half hour, our works by Gregory Wanamaker, as well as Beethoven. We are starting out with Johann Sebastian Bach's Sheep May Safely Graze. This is an arrangement by Ante Chagall and Mark Gergich, who plays the guitar. And today is the 22nd day of September, the autumnal equinox.

0: Mark Gergich played guitar and was also an arranger along with Ante Chagall of Johann Sebastian Bach's Sheep May Safely Graze. 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I'm Tanya Cole, and it is September 22nd, 2026. The Morning Birds are brought to you by Wild Birds Unlimited, helping you enjoy the symphony of birdsong in your backyard with high-fat and calcium-enriched food for the spring and summer nesting season. On the west side at 10701 Corrales Road.
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2: Good morning. It's an impact weather day with thunderstorms, wind, heavy rain, and potential isolated flash floods. 73 the high today in Santa Fe with a low of 52 later tonight. 78 degrees the high in Albuquerque with a low of 57 degrees tonight. We'll have more on your extended forecast on KOAT.com. I'm KOAT 7 forecaster Christiana Ramos with your KOAT Action 7 News forecast for Classical 95.5 KHFM.

0: That one called Coda for World Peace. It was written by Gregory Wanamaker and performed by Timothy McAllister on soprano saxophone with Liz Ames on piano. And it's called A Meditation, a Prayer, or Opportunity for Hope. And just in time for the International Day of Peace, which was yesterday. And it was created, I guess, in 1981 by the United Nations General Assembly. And I'm Tanya Cole. Good morning. Thanks for tuning in. It's 95.5 KHFM. And the Santa Fe Opera summer season may have come to a close, but it lives on here at KHFM. And in August, we broadcast all five of this summer's operas, and we made them available on our website to stream for 30 days afterwards. You still have time to hear two of those five operas. Handel's Rodelinda can be heard through the 24th this week. That's just a couple days from now. And Tobias Picker's Lily Elba through the 30th. Those two are also available. Well, that one is available too up until next week on the 30th. And the Santa Fe Opera right here on KHFM, streaming online at khfm.org. Still to come is string quartet music by Beethoven. Stay with us.
1: Hispanic Heritage Month in the U.S. takes place from September 15th through October 15th. 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

0: That was the Pacifica Quartet performing music of Beethoven with string quartet in B-flat major, Opus 18, number 6. I'm Tanya Cole at your home for classical music in New Mexico, 95.5 KHFM. 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
2: Good morning. It's an impact weather day with thunderstorms, wind, heavy rain, and potential isolated flash floods. 73 the high today in Santa Fe with a low of 52 later tonight. 78 degrees the high in Albuquerque with a low of 57 degrees tonight. We'll have more on your extended forecast on KOAT.com. I'm KOAT 7 forecaster Christiana Ramos with your KOAT Action 7 News forecast for Classical 95.5 KHFM.
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4: 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The 26-27 season marks the beginning of a three-year musical exploration featuring all nine of Beethoven's symphonies. Democratic Vistas 1 occurs September 26th and 27th at the Lenzik in Santa Fe, featuring American virtuoso banjo player Bela Fleck, Gershwin's Rhapsody in Blue, Beethoven's Symphony No. 4, and more. 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

That was pianist Daniel Barenboim performing music of Chopin. It's a nocturne in B major, opus 9, number 3. And I would like to mention, I don't know, I guess a few shout outs. That one goes out to Grace, who loves Chopin, as well as well wishes for a speedy recovery to Peter, listener here in Albuquerque. Also, Don David, who is back east in Massachusetts. So they are both convalescing and healing, and we wish them well. And I wanted to put that out on the airwaves.

That one called Sarabande al Español by Marin Marais, and Jordi Savall played Viola da Gamba. And I'm Tanya Cole, and this is 95.5 KHFM Classical Public Radio. We have more of the music you love always. It continues. I hope you stay right there.

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2: Well, hello there. Happy Tuesday. Happy fall equinox. First day of fall. I think it is precisely sometime, precisely or imprecisely sometime this evening in the 6 p.m. hour where it's official. I'm Tanya Cole, and I am glad that you are listening to 95.5 KHFM, your classical public radio station. Here is a little pep talk for me and you. Good morning. I don't know how to tell you this, but you're not perfect. You never will be. You keep growing and messing up and learning, and your quirks become strengths. You are so much better than perfect, love.
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3: Good morning. It's an impact weather day with thunderstorms, wet, heavy rain, and potential isolated flash floods. 73 the high today in Santa Fe with a low of 52 later tonight. 78 degrees the high in Albuquerque with a low of 57 degrees tonight. We'll have more on your extended forecast on KOAT.com. I'm KOAT 7 forecaster Christiana Ramos with your KOAT Action 7 News forecast for Classical 95.5 KHFM.
2: We'll start this hour with a violin concerto. It is Opus 7, number 2, written by French Baroque composer and violinist and considered the, the founder of the French Violin School. We hear the Arian Ensemble under the direction of Monica Huggett, who I'm sure is also playing the violin.

0: violinist and leader of the Arion Ensemble, Monica Huggett, performing the Violin Concerto, Opus Number 7, Number 2 by Jean-Marie Leclerc. And you know, tickets are on sale now for the KHFM Benefit Concert, featuring the internationally known American concert pianist, Anne-Marie McDermott. 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A night with Anne-Marie McDermott and KHFM Friday, November the 20th at 7 p.m. Tickets available at khfm.org. And coming up, we will hear a string sextet written by Richard Strauss. Stay with us.
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You just heard a string sextet from Capriccio, the final opera that was written by Richard Strauss and premiered in 1942. That was the Medici String Quartet, along with Michael Cookson on viola and Moray Welsh on cello, making it a sextet. And I'm Tanya Cole. It's your home for classical music in New Mexico, 95.5 KHFM on this, I don't know, somewhat gray morning. They say more rain is to come, which in my opinion is so great and exciting. And we have more music for you now by Felix Mendelssohn from his Symphony No. 4, the first movement, performed by the Vienna Philharmonic.

0: Music from a symphony sometimes called the Italian Symphony, which is Symphony No. 4 by Felix Mendelssohn. That was the first movement marked Allegro Vivace, and the recording by the Vienna Philharmonic. And now here's the weather forecast from Christiana Ramos at KOAT.
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2: Good morning. It's an impact weather day with thunderstorms, wind, heavy rain, and potential isolated flash floods. 73 the high today in Santa Fe with a low of 52 later tonight. 78 degrees the high in Albuquerque with a low of 57 degrees tonight. We'll have more on your extended forecast on KOAT.com. I'm KOAT 7 forecaster Christiana Ramos with your KOAT Action 7 News forecast for Classical 95.5 KHFM.
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Music by Maurice Ravel. That was A Ship on the Ocean from Miroir. It was the third movement, and the pianist was Robert Casadesus. And I'm Tanya Cole, and this fall, Savor New Mexico celebrates St. Clair wines and their Mimbres Red Collection. 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And as part of Savor New Mexico, St. Clair Wines is offering a 2027 concert experience for two. 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

That was the prelude to the lyric opera written by Giuseppe Verdi called Hernani, and it was based on a play written by Victor Hugo of the same name

And that was the Hungarian State Opera Orchestra led by Pier Giorgio Morandi. And I am Tanya Cole. I am your host this morning. This is the time to remind you to stick around for your morning Mozart. They are definitely longer now that we are out of our fall pledge drive. Hopefully you'll be delighted to hear that. It's 95.5 KHFM.

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1: Well, hello, good morning. I am Tanya Cole. Welcome to the first day of fall, as well as the autumnal equinox or fall equinox. And during an equinox, the sun crosses what is called the celestial equator, which is an imaginary extension of Earth's equator line into space. And the equinox itself occurs precisely at the moment when the sun's center passes through this imaginary line. And the time that that will occur is at

0: thunderstorms, wind, heavy rain, and potential isolated flash floods. 73 the high today in Santa Fe with a low of 52 later tonight. 78 degrees the high in Albuquerque with a low of 57 degrees tonight. We'll have more on your extended forecast on KOAT.com. I'm KOAT 7 forecaster Christiana Ramos with your KOAT Action 7 News forecast for Classical 95.5 KHFM.
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3: The year was 1783, if you can imagine that. Maybe kind of hard. And Mozart was settling into his new life in Vienna, having moved from Salzburg just a few years prior. And he was becoming increasingly reliant on his portfolio of works and was adding more and more to it for potential sale, to help teach his students, and as well as opportunities for his performance or to put on concerts. So it's hard to say, actually, to this day, whether he wrote this morning's particular work in Salzburg or Vienna, as that year he traveled to Salzburg with his new wife, Constanza, to present her to his family, and he spent some time there. And it said that while he was there, that he was working on several different works and potentially including this one. So like I said, I think to this day, it's often said it was composed in Vienna or Salzburg. The work is Piano Sonata. It's in F major. It's number 12, Kürschel number 332, and we will hear it performed by pianist Alicia de la Rocha. Here is your morning Mozart.

0: pianist Alicia de la Rocha, performing Piano Sonata number 12 in F major, Kürschel number 332, and that was your morning Mozart. And I am your morning host. I'm Tanya Cole, and it's KHFM 95.5, Classical Public Radio. And if you are a student of voice or perhaps collaborative piano, applications are open now for the 2026 Vocal Artistry Art Song Festival, an annual celebration of art song where poetry and music meet. And this year's theme, Canciones Españolas, brings performances and masterclasses to the National Hispanic Cultural Center, October the 23rd through the 25th. And the application deadline is October the 1st, which, believe it or not, is in just about a week, a little over a week. You can find more details about the application and festival schedule at the website vocalartistryartsong.com. And still to come, music from Niccolò Paganini from a violin concerto number 2.
1: Love, witchcraft, murder. It's all packed into the Symphonie Fantastique, Berlioz's thriller about a lovesick artist obsessed with a young actress. On the next Chicago Symphony Orchestra program, Klaus Mäkelä conducts this showpiece in all its psychedelic glory. Plus Berlioz's Herald in Italy. Next time with the CSO. I'm Lisa Simeone.
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3: Hola, me llamo Aileen Pérez. 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

You just heard the Royal Philharmonic, led by Italian conductor Alberto Erede, with Yehudi Menuhin playing the violin for Violin Concerto No. 2 by Niccolò Paganini. It was the first movement. And we'll follow now with some Bach, Johann Sebastian Bach, from his Cello Suite No. 3. It is Bourrée 1 and 2, performed on guitar and not a cello, by Andrés Segovia.

0: Music written for the cello, in this case arranged for guitar, and performed by Andrés Segovia, written by Johann Sebastian Bach. That was from his cello suite number 3, and it was Bourré 1 and 2. And you are listening to 95.5 KHFM, Classical Public Radio. I'm your host, Tanya Cole. And here's the last weather report this morning, anyway, from KOAT's Christiana Ramos.
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2: Good morning. It's an impact weather day with thunderstorms, wind, heavy rain, and potential isolated flash floods. 73 the high today in Santa Fe with a low of 52 later tonight. 78 degrees the high in Albuquerque with a low of 57 degrees tonight. We'll have more on your extended forecast on KOAT.com. I'm KOAT 7 forecaster Christiana Ramos with your KOAT Action 7 News forecast for Classical 95.5 KHFM.
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music by a living composer by the name of Clarice Assad. That was from Bohemian Queen. It was the first movement called Girl Searching. And Mary Elizabeth Bowden played the trumpet with the Chicago Youth Symphony Orchestra for that recording. And KHFM is now accepting submissions for our 2027 season of the 10 at 10. We are winding up this year's season. We have to get ready for next year. So if you're a professional musician with a story to tell, well, we want to hear from you. And the deadline is October the 23rd, and you can apply at khfm.org.

music from Otto Rino Respighi's ballet called La Boutique Fantasque, meaning the whimsical shop, the toy shop, the fantastic shop, whatever your is your preference. It was performed there by the Philadelphia Orchestra, led by Eugene Ormandy. And I am Tanya Cole. Good morning. Thanks for tuning in. It is almost time for Performance Today. Stay with us.

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1: When you were growing up, did you have younger siblings who kind of insinuated themselves into situations? 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I'm Valerie Kaler, youngest of six. Yep, it was me. I was the nudge. In this piece, Carl Nielsen gives voice to that pain-in-the-neck mischief maker with a snare drum, who interrupts and pesters and interjects its way into the clarinet solos in an uncomfortably familiar way. We'll hear Carl Nielsen's clarinet concerto later this hour.
2: Saturdays have a rhythm of their own. Errands to run, chores to finish, and maybe some time with the people you love. Whatever fills your afternoon, let some great music fill it too.

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1: This is Concert News. I'm Brent Stevens. Santa Fe Pro Musica presents Democratic Vistas 1, featuring banjo soloist Bella Fleck. David Felberg conducts the orchestra, music of Charles Ives, George Gershwin, Ludwig van Beethoven, and Bella Fleck. 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I'm Brent Stevens. I'll host Meet the Music, a pre-concert talk, 1 hour before each performance. Tickets at sfpromusica.org. St. John's College presents Then and Now, a piano recital with Natasha Stoyanovska, works by Rameau, Chopin, Rachmaninoff, and modern composers Lauren Bomsey, Carmen Elena Teles, and Natasha Stoyanovska. 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
3: 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I am Tanya Cole. 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
2: From APM American Public Media, this is Performance Today. I'm Valerie Kaler. I'm so glad you're here for today's musical adventures and discoveries. The great Austrian composer Franz Schubert was only 31 years old when he died. And yet he left us a tremendous body of work, 1,000 compositions or so. A few years ago, American pianist Jonathan Biss talked with us about how, as far as Schubert knew, he was pretty much writing music for a small circle of friends in Vienna in the 1820s. Most of his work during his life was unpublished, and a lot of it was never even played.
4: I think that Schubert, more than the other great composers, would be shocked to know that we're sitting here and playing his music, talking about it, feeling as strongly as we do about it. I feel so horribly sad for him when I think about how he never had the satisfaction of knowing what his music has brought to people. I mean, it's unbelievable to think that he never had the chance to know that that might happen.
2: And yet, here we are, nearly 200 years after the man's death, appreciating the depth of his emotional expression in music and his sheer inventiveness as a composer. Here's Jonathan Biss in concert at Spivey Hall in Morrow, Georgia, playing the opening movement of Schubert's Piano Sonata No. 19.

0: The Piano Sonata No. 19 by Franz Schubert. We heard the first movement from a concert at Spivey Hall at Clayton State University in Morrow, Georgia. Thanks to the Walter and Emily Spivey Foundation for making that recording available to us. The concert by American pianist and former P.T. Young artist in residence, Jonathan Biss. He was here as a P.T. Young artist way back in 2002. He's gone on to a stellar career, which includes quite a few albums. He told us that his Schubert album was a unique experience.
1: All of the records I've made, it was the most intense experience. I sort of was physically shaking at the end of it, I found. And I wasn't so much a physical, from the physical effort, as just there's a kind of unbelievable intensity about this music. You know, there's just so much expressed in it.
0: American pianist Jonathan Biss on the music of Franz Schubert. 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In a moment, following a train of thought. 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
3: the New Mexico Philharmonic. 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NM Phil Music Director Roberto Minchuk conducts a program featuring Dvorak's love letter to American music. Premiered in 1893, Dvorak's Ninth Symphony brought together elements inspired by African-American spirituals, Native American music, and the wide-open vistas of the American landscape. The NM Phil season opening program also includes Leonard Bernstein's Serenade After Plato's Symposium, featuring violinist Paul Huang, a musical reflection of Plato's meditation on the subject of love. And the program opens with Jesse Montgomery's brilliant Starburst. 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
0: In 2022, composer Kevin Lau took a three-hour train ride from Toronto to London, Ontario. He dozed off and on, and when he was awake, he wrote down some musical ideas inspired by the feeling and the sound of the train. That became the piece we're about to hear, the String Quartet No. 5 by Kevin Lau, subtitled The Train to Improbable Places. You'll hear train sounds right at the beginning of the piece, and along the 8-minute journey, maybe some unexpected connections, a little quote from a piece by Mendelssohn, and ending with what the composer describes as a flash mob of Celtic fiddlers. Kevin Lau wrote this for the Viano Quartet. Let's hear it from a concert they gave in Tempe, Arizona. Music by Kevin Lau, his String Quartet No. 5, The Train to Improbable Places.

Canadian composer Kevin Lau wrote that a couple years ago, with the initial inspiration coming from a three-hour train ride, the String Quartet No. 5, subtitled The Train to Improbable Places. Kevin Lau wrote that for the Vienna Quartet and says he's grateful to that group. Quote, "They gave me license to write in a way that was childlike, virtuosic, and joyous." We even heard members of the quartet singing there at the end of the piece. The Vienna Quartet gave that concert in Tempe, Arizona, a performance that was part of the Hayden's Ferry Chamber Music Series.

0: In a moment. Knock, knock. Who's there? Interrupting snare drum. Interrupting snare... 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
1: I hope I don't get interrupted by a drum. It's right here on 95.5 KHFM. I'm Tanya Cole. And thanks to Brent Stevens for the concert news earlier this hour. He mentioned the Bela Fleck performances, openers of the season presented by Santa Fe Pro Musica. And Alexis Corbin has an interview this evening, which will air during the 5 o'clock hour. If you would like to hear from Bela Fleck himself, just come back, or just easier, maybe stay right here. We rejoin Performance Today soon.
2: 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I'm Jan Weller. 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
0: It's possible that Danish composer Carl Nielsen saw the snare drum as a vehicle for musical mayhem. In the opening section of his Symphony No. 5, Nielsen featured what you might call a belligerent snare drum, mindlessly hammering out a military rhythm, purposefully crossing the rhythm of the rest of the orchestra. And then Nielsen wrote this rather diabolical instruction for the

snare drummer, who's supposed to improvise as if at all costs to stop the progress of the orchestra. There seems to be a similar battle in the clarinet concerto he wrote 4 years later. Although the work is a clear spotlight for the clarinet, that snare drum infiltrates the flow.

Over and over, the snare drum tries to interrupt the clarinet, almost threatening to take over. But unlike in Nielsen's Fifth Symphony, this snare drum is playful as well as belligerent. Like an obnoxious sibling needling for a disruption, rather than a full-blown enemy hell-bent on taking things down completely. Let's hear it. A clarinet concerto with a snarky snare drum by Carl Nielsen. Martin Frost playing solo clarinet, Paavo Järvi conducting the North German Radio Elbphilharmonie Orchestra.

0: In the 1920s, Danish composer Carl Nielsen intended to write 5 concertos, one for each member of the Copenhagen Wind Quintet. He was only able to finish 2 of those proposed 5, a flute concerto and that virtuosic clarinet concerto we just heard. Martin Frost played solo clarinet. Pavel Järvi led the North German Radio Elbphilharmonie Orchestra in concert in Hamburg, Germany. 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
1: 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I'm Tanya Cole, inviting you to remain for the second half of Performance Today. That starts very shortly.
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0: This string quintet, written by Mozart in 1790, features 2 violins, 2 violas, and 1 cello. But Mozart was exploring the solo capabilities of that instrument, so he gave that 1 cello a lot of love throughout the entire piece, starting with the very opening. From APM, American Public Media, this is Performance Today. I'm Valerie Kaler. On the way this hour, one of Mozart's most conversational works, his string quintet number 5, from a performance at Festival Mosaic. This hour of Performance Today is sponsored in part by a generous donation from Robert and Victoria Shavitz. 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I'm Valerie Kaler. The International Chopin Competition is one of the big competitions in the world of piano. It is a grueling 3-week marathon, but it begins with a celebration. A concert that highlights past laureates of the competition, playing solos and concertos, and even playing together. This performance from that opening concert is like a clown car full of Chopin competition winners from years past. They just keep coming on stage. Here's Garrick Olson, winner in 1970. Then Dong Tai Son, 1980s gold medalist. The winner from 2010, Yuliana Avdeeva. And Bruce Liu, gold medalist in 2021. They're each at a piano, joined by the Warsaw Philharmonic Orchestra, conducted by Andrei Boreko. This is the concerto for 4 harpsichords in A minor by Bach, a concert at the most recent International Chopin Piano Competition in Warsaw, Poland.

0: Four pianos and four Chopin competition winners, all on stage for that concerto for four harpsichords by J.S. Bach. That performance was from the opening concert of the 2025 International Chopin Competition in Warsaw, Poland. Conductor Andrzej Borejko with the Warsaw Philharmonic Orchestra, and at the pianos, four previous winners of the Chopin Competition. Garrick Olson took the gold in 1970, Dong Tai Son from 1980, from 2010, Juliana Avdeeva, and Bruce Liu, gold medalist in 2021. In a moment, a broken finger and a violinist's destiny. This is Performance Today from APM.
1: And it's right here on 95.5 KHFM. I'm Tanya Cole. And, you know, it's all of, let's see, the fall seasons are starting to begin. You know, the summer season ends and there's kind of a lull. And now things are happening and they are ramping up. And this one is new to me. It's Chamber Music on Barcelona. And they present the Blue Canyons Trombone Quartet this coming Friday at Unitarian Universalist Church in Santa Fe. And for more information, there is an email address here. But rather than verbalize it to you, I will tell you to, you can find the information too at our website, khfm.org, under News of the Arts and the Concert News. You can find all the information there and all kinds of performances happening from now up into, let's see, Sunday, October the 4th. All updated there for your enjoyment. And also for your enjoyment is Performance Today, and that resumes shortly.
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0: When violinist Scott Yu was in high school, just about to graduate, he had to make a big decision. Go to the Juilliard School in New York City and focus on the violin, or pursue Plan B. Scott, you just could not decide. Luckily, he had a friend who helped him out.
3: The thing that made up my mind was the day that my best friend got into the University of Pennsylvania. We both got drunk, and he stepped on my finger and broke it. And that really convinced me that it wasn't a really good idea to go to Juilliard if I didn't know if I could play the violin anymore.
0: Thank goodness, Scott, you had a backup plan.
3: So I went to Harvard, and I got a physics degree, and then I was the worst physics student at the entire university, I assure you. And at that point, my violin career was starting to take off, but it never reached full altitude. My violin career got to about 20,000 feet, not 40,000.
0: He's rather self-deprecating, but honestly, Scott, you is tremendously capable. A great violinist with the physics degree from Harvard. And after graduating, he pretty quickly added plans C, D, and E. He also became a conductor, an organizer, an administrator. He founded and ran his own ensemble, the Metamorphosen Chamber Orchestra. He's conducted orchestras around the world. And as of 2005, he's been conducting and overseeing Festival Mosaic, a wide-ranging music festival in San Luis Obispo, California. He even joins in on some chamber music fun at Festival Mosaic. Let's hear Scott Yu, joined by four friends, for this string quintet by Mozart.

sometimes called a viola quintet. Mozart's String Quintet No. 5 in D major features a string quartet, that's violin, violin, viola, and cello, plus another viola. That performance from Festival Mosaic in San Luis Obispo, California, featured festival director Scott Yu playing violin, alongside violinist Aurelia Duca, violists Clinton Dewing and Matisse Rochat, and cellist Sterling Elliott. The original manuscript for that quintet by Mozart still exists. That's pretty awesome right there, you know? Just being able to see the actual pieces of paper with Mozart's own scrawl seems like such a treasure. You know what's even more remarkable about the manuscript? What's missing? Mistakes. There are only a small handful of corrections. So when Mozart wrote it down, he already knew it. All five parts completely perfect in his head. He was just transcribing from the mental manuscript he'd constructed.

0: Stick around, a joyous jangle just ahead. 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
1: I'm Tanya Cole, and thanks so much for being tuned to your classical station here, 95.5 KHFM. And we do like the birds here at KHFM, and there is a bird event coming up soon here in Albuquerque at Bakeke Open Space. It's part of their series that is called Family Fun Days, and it takes place not this Saturday, but next, October the 3rd. It's called Bakeke's Birds. Who's Who? It's from 10 a.m. to noon, and registration is at burnco.gov/open-space-sign-up, although I suspect you might be able to just show up. And still to come is the final segment of Performance Today. Stay with us.
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0: It's more than twice as big as all the other planets combined. It's easy to see why early astronomers thought it the king of the planets and named it after the king of the gods, Jupiter. He was the big cheese at Olympus, surrounded by a court of lesser gods and attendees. The planet Jupiter also has a big entourage. The four large so-called Galilean moons, 34 smaller moons who've also earned names, plus many, many more small ones discovered more recently, but still nameless. Jupiter the god started out as your basic nature deity, in charge of the weather, prone to hurling lightning bolts, stuff like that. But then there was a sort of bleed through from the Greek pantheon, and Jupiter soaked up some Zeus attributes. Then he was in charge of, well, everything. And finally, according to astrologers, Jupiter is the god of optimism, humor, and the belly laugh. Here's Gustav Holst's tribute to the big guy, Jupiter, the bringer of jollity, from the planets.

0: One writer called that the most joyous jangle imaginable. That joyous jangle would be Jupiter, the bringer of jollity. Writers love that alliteration, don't they? The composer himself, Gustav Holst, described Jupiter as the bringer of jollity in the ordinary sense, the belly laughs, but also, quote, the more ceremonial kind of rejoicing associated with religious or national festivities. Jupiter, the bringer of jollity, from the planets, by Gustav Holst. Christian Reif led the Lakes Area Music Festival Orchestra at Gitche Zibbe Center for the Arts in Brainerd, Minnesota. So glad to have this place to share recent highlights from concerts around the world, on the radio and online. 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I'm Valerie Kaler. 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
1: I'm Tanya Cole, and I thank you for spending part of your morning here with me on your classical station. Well, and Valerie Kaler, too, 95.5 KHFM. I think you made the right choice. The music continues always, and Amy O'Brien takes over and will be with you up until Alexis Corbin arrives. She comes in very shortly, and I return with the birds bright and early tomorrow morning. Happy equinox, happy fall. Thanks for listening.

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2: 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I'm Amy O'Brien, and I've got your soundtrack for the next 4 hours. 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

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It's Amy O'Brien. Happy Tuesday. Welcome to KHFM. We're starting off with music from, well, that was Simone Dinnerstein on piano and the Impromptu in E-flat major, D-899, number 2 from Franz Schubert. We're continuing with music by Amadeo Roldan y Gardes, one of the pioneering voices of 20th century Cuban music. Actually born in Paris to Cuban and Spanish parents, Roldan eventually settled in Havana and became a leading figure in bringing Afro-Cuban rhythms and traditions to the concert hall. So we're going to hear his Suite de la Rebambaramba, which comes from a ballet based on a lively Cuban street festival. And that title suggests bustling celebration and joyful commotion. I mean, come on. Rebambaramba. I love it. He combines rhythms and orchestration and pop music to make you feel alive from the very first note. So we will enjoy this with Michael Tilson Thomas conducting the New World Symphony, again from Amadeo Roldan y Gardes, Suite de Rebambaramba on 95.5 KHFM.

0: 95.5 KHFM Classical Public Radio, Michael Tilson Thomas and the New World Symphony performing the suite de Lerimbamaramba, composed by Amadeo Roldán y Gardés. It is Amy O'Brien with you. Thanks for being here with me. Listen, this fall you can savor New Mexico as Savor New Mexico celebrates St. Clair wines and their Mimbres Red collection, my favorite. A portion of proceeds supports the storehouse in its work, which provides food to New Mexicans in need. As part of Savor New Mexico, St. Clair Wines is actually offering a 2027 concert experience for two, and details are available through participating St. Clair Wines locations. Thanks for being tuned in. I hope we're going to enjoy this Tuesday together. I've got more amazing music coming up this hour, including Richard Strauss. We'll hear from Tartini and Bagley, and I've got Johann Friedrich Fasch coming up. Stay with me. That's on the way here on 95.5 KHFM.
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5: Animal Humane Association. Compassion, education, community. 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

Wynton Marsalis on trumpet with Raymond Lepard and the English Chamber Orchestra. That was Concerto for Trumpet, Two Oboe Strings, and Continuo, composed by Johann Friedrich Bosch. It is Amy O'Brien with you on your Tuesday morning. Richard Strauss wasn't even 25 years old yet when he wrote Don Juan, but the piece announced him as one of the most exciting young composers in Europe, of course, inspired by a poem about legendary lover and adventurer. Strauss set out to create music that was bold and passionate and very dramatic. And Don Juan is often described as a tone poem, music that tells a story without words. And he really does plunge into the title character's world of romance and restless pursuit. It's the work that first established Strauss's reputation as a master musical storyteller. So let us enjoy Fritz Reiner and the Chicago Symphony Orchestra as they perform Don Juan, composed by Richard Strauss, here on 95.5 KHFM.

0: Fritz Reiner and the Chicago Symphony Orchestra, Don Juan, composed by Richard Strauss, here on 95.5 KHFM Classical Public Radio. It's Amy O'Brien with you, speaking of the Chicago Symphony Orchestra. 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You'll also hear Harold in Italy and some other music as well from Berlioz. So tune in Sunday night at 8 to enjoy that from the Chicago Symphony Orchestra. Here on 95.5 KHFM, stay with me. 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
1: 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The festival offers master classes, solo performances, and over $10,000 in scholarship awards to aid students in the state of New Mexico. 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

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Ensemble 415 performing the Concerto Grosso number 5 in E minor from Giuseppe Tartini. Coming up at noon, my favorite time of day, lunch at the Pops. We will start off with music from James Horner. We will also enjoy the music of Lerner and Lowe, John Williams, Dvorak, Danny Elfman, Nino Rota, and more. So make sure you're tuned in, toe-tapping along, and enjoying your lunch with me here for Lunch at the Pops on KHFM. Right now, we continue with a true American original. Cornet player, conductor, composer, spent much of his career traveling with bands across the U.S. at a time when community bands were just a major source of entertainment. I'm talking about Edwin Eugene Bagley, and his National Emblem March, which was written in 1902, has become one of the great classics of the American band repertoire. It's famous for its very stirring melodies and the great scoring and the trio section that people recognize instantly. In fact, over the years, it's become a favorite for patriotic celebrations, concerts, and parades. I'm sure you'll recognize it. He sketched much of this while riding a train. So apparently inspiration can strike just about anywhere, because more than a century later, it is still unmistakably American. This is National Emblem March by Edwin E. Bagley with Arthur Fiedler and the Boston Pops performing on 95.5 KHFM.

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1: 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Democratic Vistas 1 occurs September 26th and 27th at the Lenzik in Santa Fe, featuring American virtuoso banjo player Bela Fleck, Gershwin's Rhapsody in Blue, Beethoven's Symphony No. 4, and more. 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
2: Good afternoon or good noon. It's Amy O'Brien with you. It is 12 o'clock and that means it is time for Lunch at the Pops on KHFM. And we're beginning today with the music from the film Field of Dreams, composed by James Horner. When I was in college, I took an entire course on the author W.P. Kinsella, whose book Shoeless Joe is what the movie Field of Dreams was based on. I took that course specifically because all the cute boys from the baseball team were going to be in there. And what I realized is a lot of them were cute, but not so bright. How about that? Well, anyway, still one of my favorites. I do prefer the book, but a fantastic movie that I will never turn off. And James Horner had this talent for finding the heart of the story, whether it was epic adventures or dramas or family films. His music, Field of Dreams is, remembered for themes of family and memory and second chances. And he really focused on its sense of nostalgia and wonder. And the music reminds us that some dreams don't really leave, no matter how much time passes. So this is the music from Field of Dreams by James Horner with Craig Ogden, Robert Ziegler, and the Czech Philharmonic Orchestra performing on 95.5 KHFM.

It's Lunch of the Pops on 95.5 KHFM, Classical Public Radio. That was Craig Ogden on guitar with Robert Ziegler and the Czech Phil performing Field of Dreams, composed by James Horner. It is Amy O'Brien with you, and Lunch of the Pops continues with the music of Lerner and Lowe. We're going to head west with music from Paint Your Wagon. After the enormous success of My Fair Lady, they turned their attention to the California Gold Rush, and that result was Paint Your Wagon, a musical that mixed comedy and romance and those frontier characters with some pretty memorable melodies as well, like They Call the Wind Maria and Wandering Star. So the Paint Your Wagon suite gathers all of those into a colorful portrait of the American West, full of adventure and optimism and wide open horizons. Let's enjoy Eric Kunzel and the Cincinnati Pops as they perform the Paint Your Wagon suite from Lerner and Lowe here on 95.5 KHFM.

0: Eric Hunzel and the Cincinnati Pops performing the Painter Wagon Suite for Lunch of the Pops on 95.5 KHFM. That was composed by Alan J. Lerner and Frederick Lowe. It is Amy O'Brien with you. Thanks for being tuned in. Tickets are now on sale for the KHFM Benefit Concert featuring the internationally known American concert pianist Anne-Marie McDermott in support of KHFM. 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Stay with me. Lunch at the Pops continues with Star Wars. That's coming up.
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It's Lunch at the Pops on 95.5 KHFM, Classical Public Radio. And if that doesn't just make your skin crawl a little bit, right? He's doing it right. John Williams, the composer and conducting the London Symphony Orchestra for the original soundtrack recording. That was from Return of the Jedi, Star Wars Episode 6, the main title, approaching the Death Star and Tatooine. Next on Lunch of the Pops, music from one of Antonin Dvorak's most dramatic orchestral works. It's often associated with warm melodies, folk-inspired dances. It has a gift for musical drama as well. And in the final years of his life, he composed a trilogy of concert overtures exploring the themes of nature, life, and love. Othello is the third and most dramatic of those overtures, and it is, of course, inspired by Shakespeare's tragedy. He wasn't trying to tell the entire story scene by scene, instead, just the essence of it. Love, jealousy, passion, and, well, ultimately, tragedy. So let us enjoy Libor Pišek and the Czech Phil as they perform the Othello Overture from Antonín Dvořák here on 95.5 KHFM, Lunch at the Pops.

0: the Czech Philharmonic, conducted by Libor Pišek. That was the Othello Overture, composed by Antonín Dvořák, here on Lunch at the Pops on 95.5 KHFM. You know, speaking of lunch, today is National Ice Cream Cone Day. Doesn't that sound like a delightful way to end your lunchtime? And kudos to Charles Mencius, who was credited with inventing the ice cream cone at the 1904 St. Louis World's Fair. Rumor is that an ice cream vendor ran out of dishes and he was a waffle vendor. So he rolled his waffles into cones to hold the ice cream and dun-da-da-da, he forever changed how people enjoyed their frozen treats. Kudos to him. I guess I've got to pick up some ice cream on my way home tonight. Thanks for being tuned in. I hope you're enjoying Lunch at the Pops. Know that I have more music on the way, including Danny Elfman, next.
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This is Lunch of the Pops on 95.5 KHFM. That was the original soundtrack, the end credits from Hitchcock, composed by Danny Elfman. It is Amy O'Brien and Lunch at the Pops. Well, that is just part of the fun during my shift. At 1 o'clock, I'll have a big one at one for you. And today's piece is courtesy of Ludwig von Beethoven. We'll also have music next hour from Peter Nill. We'll hear from Napravnik and Schacher and Johann Sebastian Bach. So stay with me. That's all coming up after 1 p.m. But next, here on Lunch at the Pops, one of the most beloved love themes ever written for the screen, Nino Rota. Many of us know him for scores for the Godfather films. He also had a collaboration with Federico Fellini, and the love theme from Romeo and Juliet comes from Franco Zeffirelli's 1968 film adaptation of Shakespeare's tragedy. And he does capture, oh, the innocence and passion of the young lovers and a melody that really took on a life beyond the film. So this is the love theme from Romeo and Juliet, composed by Nino Rota and performed by Eric Kunzel and the Cincinnati Pops here on Lunch at the Pops.

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1: 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The University of New Mexico Wind Symphony, conducted by Dr. Emily Moss, presents New Beginnings, a concert to celebrate the start of the fall season, Wednesday, September 23rd, 7:30 p.m. in Popejoy Hall. Music includes Nicole Piuno's Bright Shadow Fanfare, Oliver Weyesby's Traversata, Viet Quang's Deciduous, Gao Hong's Celebration, and Jake Runestad's Let My Love Be Heard. 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
2: It's 1 o'clock on your Tuesday afternoon. It's time for the Big One at One. And today's featured work is Beethoven's Violin Sonata No. 5 in F Major, Opus 24, better known as the Spring Sonata. He did not call it that himself. Like many famous musical nicknames, that was added later by publishers and audiences, but it's easy to see why it stuck. It's very fresh and full of optimism and sunlight, and it was written during a particularly productive period in his life. It shows him expanding the role of the violin and the piano, and what makes it beloved is the balance of warmth and sophistication. More than two centuries later, it's one of the most inviting and I think some would say life-affirming works in the chamber music repertoire. With Anne-Sophie Mutter and Lambert Orcus, this is Violin Sonata, Opus 24, the Spring Sonata from Ludwig von Beethoven. It is your Big One at One today here on 95.5 KHFM.

0: Lambert Orcus and Anne-Sophie Mutter performing the Spring Sonata, Violin Sonata Opus 24 from Ludwig von Beethoven. Your big one at one today here on 95.5 KHFM. It is Amy O'Brien with you. 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
0: 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We are going to continue with American composer, arranger, and educator Peter Nell, who often blends lyrical expression with contemporary styles. He's also a teacher as well as a performer. And Intimate Voices, well, this lives up to its title. Rather than those grand gestures, the piece invites you into a more personal musical space. So let's enjoy Lyris Quartet, Alyssa Park, Shalina Vijayan, Luke Maurer, and Timothy Liu performing Intimate Voices from Peter Nell on 95.5 KHFM.

Lyris Quartet performing Intimate Voices by Peter Nell on 95.5 KHFM Classical Public Radio. It's Amy O'Brien, and we're going to continue now with Eduard Napravnik, one of the most influential musicians in 19th century Russia. Born in what is now the Czech Republic, for more than 40 years he served at the Mariinsky Theater in St. Petersburg, conducting premieres of major operas by composers including Tchaikovsky and Rimsky-Korsakov. This piece reflects the fascination many composers of the era had with Russian folk melodies and national character. Napravnik was uniquely positioned to actually absorb that language, and he became an important figure in helping to shape Russia's orchestral writing. So for you right now, with Yevgeny Soifertis on piano and Alexander Titov, the BBC Scottish Symphony Orchestra. This is Russian Fantasy in B minor from Eduard Napravnik on 95.5 KHFM.

Your home for classical music in New Mexico, 95.5 KHFM, Classical Public Radio. That was Yevgeny Soifertis on piano, Alexander Titov, and the BBC Scottish Symphony Orchestra performing Russian Fantasy in B minor from Eduard Napravnik. It is Amy O'Brien with you. And of course, coming up at 2 o'clock, your Oasis, 15 minutes of uninterrupted relaxation, courtesy today of Gaspard Leroux. We'll also have music next hour from Sibelius Marquez. We'll hear from Friedrich Reichardt, as well as Cesar Cui, and maybe squeeze in some Cacciatorian as well. I hope you'll stay with me for yet another hour of amazing music together. Right now, we continue with a piece from Gary Shocker on 95.5 KHFM.

Yolanda Condonassis on harp. That was Jason Vio on the guitar performing Float Out from Hypnotized, composed by Gary Shocker. Jason Vio, of course, was our performer last year for our KHFM benefit concert. This year it will be Anne-Marie McDermott, the pianist. 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
2: It is 2 o'clock, and that means it is time for your Oasis. 15 minutes of uninterrupted relaxation to help you recharge, refocus, and ease into the final stretch of the day. And today, we'll enjoy music by Gaspar Leroux, one of the more mysterious figures of the French Baroque. Not a lot known about his life, but his surviving music would reveal a composer of elegance, refinement, and imagination, and writing that flourished at the court of Louis XIV. So our music is the Suite in F Major. It's a collection of dances and character pieces inviting us into the intimate world of the French salon. Rather than dazzling with volume or drama, Leroux actually charms with melodies and ornamentation and a sense of poise for a very peaceful afternoon. So today's performer is South African pianist Danielle Van Pienaar, a musician admired for his interpretations and his attention to detail. Let's take a deep breath. Let's slow the pace of this afternoon and settle in for your Oasis with the Suite in F Major by Gaspar Leroux and performed by Danielle Van Pienaar on KHFM.

0: 95.5 KHFM, Classical Public Radio, your oasis. That was Daniel Ben-Pinar on piano performing Suite in F from Gaspar Leroux. It is Amy O'Brien. Thanks for being tuned in, spending some time with me here today. If you're a student of voice or collaborative piano, applications are open for the 2026 Vocal Artistry Art Song Festival. It's an annual celebration of art song where poetry and music meet, and this year's theme, Canciones Españolas, brings performances and master classes to the National Hispanic Cultural Center, October 23rd through the 25th. Application deadline is October 1st, and you can find more details about the application and festival schedule at vocalartistryartsong.com. 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
1: Hispanic Heritage Month in the U.S. takes place from September 15th through October 15th. 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

I'm Sophie Mutter with Andre Previn and Staatskapelle Dresden performing. That was the violin concerto in D minor, the first movement, the Allegro Moderato, from Jean Sibelius. It is Amy O'Brien with you. Thanks for being tuned in, spending some time with me here. Remember, you can also listen on Alexa or any other smart speaker. Just ask your speaker to play Classical 95.5 KHFM. We continue with a piece from one of Mexico's most celebrated living composers. No work has done more to bring him international recognition than this piece, Danzón No.

II, inspired by the Cuban-Mexican dance tradition known as the danzón. I'm talking about Arturo Marquez, and I think you're going to enjoy how he showcases the orchestra's soloists in the same way that a dance band might spotlight its finest players. So it has become a modern classic, and we'll hear it performed here by Alondra de la Parra and Philharmonic Orchestra of the Americas. Again, this is Danzón No. 2 from Arturo Marquez here on 95.5 KHFA.

0: 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It's Amy O'Brien with you. Each and every Saturday in the evening, starting at 7, you can tune in and enjoy the WFMT Orchestra Series. Coming up this Saturday, the China NCPA Orchestra with conductors Miang Huanchong, as well as Xiao Jia Lu. And you'll hear music from Mahler as well as Gikong Chen. So tune in, enjoy all of that again starting on Saturday night at 7 here on 95.5 KHFM. I've got more music on the way in just a moment, so stick around.
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Your home for classical music in New Mexico, 95.5 KHFM, Classical Public Radio. And it's Amy O'Brien with you. That was Patrice Michaels Betty and David Schrader performing Johannes Sabas from Johann Friedrich Reichardt. I am getting ready to head out the door. Our very own Alexis Corbin will be coming in at 3 o'clock. She'll have a signature work for you just after 4, a Showtime piece at 5, the Symphony Hour at 6. So enjoy a beautiful afternoon filled with amazing music and the delightful Alexis here on KHFM. We're going to continue in a moment with the music of Cesar Cui and his prelude, number 21 in B flat major. You're going to hear it performed today by Jeffrey Beagle on piano. But before that, I want to remind you how much you matter. And you do. You absolutely matter. But so does everybody else around you. So be kind. Ask for help if you need it. Offer kindness when everybody else is around you, because everyone is fighting battles that we do not see. So give grace, choose hope, lead with love, and take care of yourselves. And of course, as I said, love others as well. This one is for Sean.

Jeffrey Beagle on piano, performing Prelude number 21, composed by César Cui, here on 95.5 KHFM, Classical Public Radio. Don't forget, I said Alexis is coming in at 3, but coming up at 7, David Sinkus will keep you entertained. He'll have an evening masterwork tonight at 8, another one at 10 p.m. So tune in and enjoy beautiful music all day long right here on 95.5 KHFM. 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

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I'm Alexis Corbin, and coming up, I've got music of Mozart and Hail Stork, Handel 2 on the way. We'll start this hour with Dvorak's Piano Quartet No. 2, Movement 3, performed here by Menachem Pressler and the Emerson String Quartet. If you're just tuning in, thanks for joining us on this Tuesday, September 22nd, 2026.

The Piano Quartet No. 2 of Antonin Dvorak, we just heard the third movement, Allegro Moderato, performed by the Emerson String Quartet with pianist Menachem Pressler, who was born Max Jakob Pressler in 1923, but later took the name Menachem, meaning comforter or consoler. I'm Alexis Corbin in the KHFM studios. Born Alexis in, well, I'm not going to tell you what year, but a clue would be that it was in an era when everyone who heard my name asked if my mom was a big fan of the soap opera Dynasty. She was not. I am happy to be here once again in the KHFM studios in Albuquerque with you until 7 o'clock on this Tuesday evening. And by then, it will officially be fall. It turns fall, the autumnal equinox at 6:05 Mountain Time. Looking forward to it. I've been looking forward to it for a long time through all those hot summer days. And I know many of you look forward to the music of Mozart every day. When Tanya Cole brings you the morning Mozart at 8 a.m., I have a little afternoon Mozart for you, one of the late numbered symphonies of Mozart, or I should say one

of the unnumbered symphonies. But then later on, people stepped in and took some of these unnumbered symphonies and gave them later numbers. So sometimes people will call this one the Symphony Number 47, a work of a very young Mozart here. Charles Mackaris leading the Prague Chamber Orchestra.

a symphony written by Wolfgang Amadeus Mozart when he was probably around 14 years old. It didn't make it into his numbered catalog of 41 symphonies, so sometimes today it's given the number 47. That was a symphony in D major, Charles Mackeras leading the Prague Chamber Orchestra. Music of a very talented young person there. And, you know, speaking of talented young people, for students of voice or collaborative piano, every year there is the Vocal Artistry Art Song Festival, and it's returning in 2026 this year at the National Hispanic Cultural Center. The theme is Canciones Españolas. It's performances and masterclasses and scholarship awards as well. The Vocal Artistry Art Song Festival happens October 23rd through 25th, but the applications are open right now for students of voice and collaborative piano. All the details and the application are at vocal artistryartsong

0: Adolphus.com. Coming up, music of Adolphus Hale Stork. We'll hear an American port of call.
1: 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This special concert honors his remarkable two decades with LA Opera through the music of three composers central to his career, Verdi, Mozart, and Wagner. I'm Jennifer Miller Hamill. Join me this week for LA Opera On Air.
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An American Port of Call was composed by the American composer Adolphus Hale Stork. Joanne Folletta led the Virginia Symphony Orchestra. I'm Alexis Corbin, and I'm very much looking forward to the fact that in the 5 o'clock hour today, after showtime, I'll be speaking with none other than Bela Fleck. He is coming to Santa Fe to perform with the Santa Fe Pro Musica Orchestra, and I hope you're sticking around to hear us talk about it in the 5 o'clock hour. Coming up right now, music of George Frideric Handel. The Concerto Grosso, Opus 6, No. 3 in E minor, is performed here by Andrew Manzi and the Academy for Ancient Music.

0: Andrew Manzi and the Academy for Ancient Music with the Concerto Grosso, Opus 6, Number 3 of George Frederick Handel on listener-supported 95.5 KHFM. The Concerto Grosso is a form that was very popular in the Baroque era, consisting of not one soloist in front of an orchestral ensemble, but many soloists as a group, sort of a group feature in front of a larger ensemble. And that was one of Handel's many Concerti Grosso, yeah, on 95.5 KHFM. You know, sometimes on our social media platforms, we like to give you a little bit of a backstory into composers and pieces and bits of musical history as well. 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

The North Country Sketches of Frederick Delius. From that work, we just heard Autumn, the Wind Sighs in the Trees. The North Country Sketches of Delius were inspired by the countryside of Delius's childhood, the Yorkshire Dale and moorland. And with the four movements that he wrote, he was intending to portray that area in different seasons. So we just heard Autumn. And this is the perfect day to hear it because at 6:05 today, it becomes Autumn. And I am looking forward to it. Have been for quite some time. Stay tuned because the 4 o'clock hour starts with music of Gounod. We'll have Arthur Pryor's birthday celebration for our signature work and much more. Stay tuned.

The intermezzo from Pietro Mascagni's Cavalleria Rusticana was performed by Herbert von Karajan and the Berlin Philharmonic. Coming up at the end of October, the Opera Southwest Orchestra will perform that same music. Pietro Mascagni's Cavalleria Rusticana opens the Opera Southwest 26-27 season at the National Hispanic Cultural Center. You can find that information at operasouthwest.org.

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2: When it comes to slowing down cognitive decline in those with early Alzheimer's disease, a total package of lifestyle interventions is superior to currently available medications. A study by Johns Hopkins neurologist Majid Fotui has shown. Fotui and colleagues had already developed a systematic approach to implementation.
3: We actually did develop a 12-week program that incorporated these five pillars of brain health along with medical treatment of existing conditions. We saw that 84% of our patients with mild cognitive impairment had a statistically significant improvements in their cognitive tests. Half of them increased the size of their hippocampus by 1 to 3%. And these were patients very similar to the patients that were enrolled in the randomized controlled trials.
2: Fotui says anyone interested in brain health over their lifetime would benefit. At Johns Hopkins, I'm Elizabeth Tracy.
4: I'm Alexis Corbin in the KHFM studios in Albuquerque with you on this Tuesday, September 22nd. Thanks for sharing some of your Tuesday afternoon with us. Coming up, our signature work of the day celebrates the birthday of Arthur Pryor. We'll get to know that composer and hear his Bluebells of Scotland before long. But we'll start right now with music of Charles Gounod, a short piece that was written for solo piano in 1872, and then he orchestrated it several years later. He wasn't really probably thinking too much about this piece. It was going to be part of a suite for piano that he then abandoned. So he wrote this little bit of music, this 4 minutes you're about to hear, and then just sort of gave up that project entirely. The piece gained a whole new life in the mid-20th century when it became the theme song to a very popular television program. This is the Funeral March of a Marionette. I'm sure you'll recognize it. If not, I'll tell you what program it was attached to after we hear it performed by Paul Bateman and the City of Prague Philharmonic.

0: The music of Charles Gounod. That was Paul Bateman leading the City of Prague Philharmonic in his funeral march of a marionette. But listeners of a certain age will remember that that was the theme music for the television program Alfred Hitchcock Presents from 1955 through 1965. It was also known as the Alfred Hitchcock Hour for part of the time. The music of Gounod, as associated forever and ever with Alfred Hitchcock, on listener-supported 95.5 KHFM. We have a birthday celebration to hold after we hear the weather. The signature work of the day is coming up right after this.
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2: I'm meteorologist Derek Green with your forecast from KOAT Action 7 News. Rain and thunderstorms looking likely into and through the overnight. We are under a flood watch. There is certainly a heavy rain threat. Look for a Wednesday morning low 58 in Albuquerque and 52 in Santa Fe. Wednesday, cloudy skies, off and on showers and thundershowers looking likely for most of the day. Much cooler temperatures. The heavy rain threat will continue. High 67, Albuquerque 62, Santa Fe. Thursday, still a chance at scattered thunderstorms. High 73, Albuquerque and 67 in Santa Fe. I'm meteorologist Derek Green with your KOAT Action 7 News forecast for listener-supported Classical 95.5 KHFM.
0: It is time now for today's signature work, and today marks the birthday of Arthur Pryor, an American composer born on September 22, 1870 in St. Joseph, Missouri. Arthur Pryor was a trombone prodigy and became a featured soloist with John Philip Sousa's band. He astonished audiences of his day with a technique that was considered absolutely unmatched. Later on, he led his own celebrated ensemble and composed hundreds of works, some of which were composed to feature his talent. We're going to hear one of those now, actually, his Bluebells of Scotland. And now, actually, Bluebells of Scotland is a Scottish folk song that was written by Dora Jordan at the very beginning of the 19th century, but Arthur Pryor took that song and created out of it a feature for trombone and wind ensemble. So we will hear the University of New Mexico Wind Symphony led by Eric Rombach Kendall. The trombone soloist here is Joseph Alessi performing the music of Arthur Pryor on his birthday.

0: A work for trombone virtuoso, because a trombone virtuoso himself wrote it. Today's the birthday of the American composer Arthur Pryor, who was a soloist with John Philip Sousa's band and then later with his own band that he led. That was Bluebells of Scotland, performed by trombonist Joseph Alessi with Eric Rombach Kendall conducting the University of New Mexico Wind Symphony on this Tuesday, September 22nd, the birthday of Arthur Pryor, born on this date in 1870 in St. Joseph, Missouri. That was today's signature work. I'm Alexis Corbin. Thanks for tuning in. Coming up, we have a piece in memoriam of Lili Boulanger right after this. Stay with us.
1: Love, witchcraft, murder. It's all packed into the Symphonie Fantastique, Berlioz's thriller about a lovesick artist obsessed with a young actress. On the next Chicago Symphony Orchestra program, Klaus Mäkelä conducts this showpiece in all its psychedelic glory. Plus Berlioz's Herald in Italy. Next time with the CSO. I'm Lisa Simeone.
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Music of a living Bulgarian composer, Emil Naumov, who was performing at the piano there with Catherine Marchese performing on bassoon. That was In Memoriam, Lili Boulanger. I'm Alexis Corbin, and I'm glad to be spending this Tuesday afternoon with you here at 95.5 KHFM. And I would love to spend an incredible evening of gorgeous music with you on November 20th. That is the date of the KHFM benefit concert, and tickets are now on sale. We will be featuring the internationally known American concert pianist Anne-Marie McDermott. She's coming in support of KHFM to perform for an intimate audience in the gorgeous Robertson & Sons Recital Hall in Albuquerque. I'll be there. I hope you'll be there too. The tickets, which are available now, include a reception with the artist and some of your favorite KHFM hosts. 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Now we have Garrick Olson performing a piano sonata of Ludwig van Beethoven. This is the piano sonata number 16 in G major in its entirety, about 24 minutes of music. I hope you can sit back and enjoy all of it. The music of Beethoven performed by Garrick Olson.

0: The music of Beethoven, performed by Garrick Olson. That was Beethoven's Piano Sonata No. 16 in G major, Opus 31, number 1. You heard it in its entirety, all 24 minutes of it. We have another full-length work to listen to in its entirety, and it is a masterwork of Felix Mendelssohn in the Symphony Hour at 6. We'll hear the entirety of his Octet for Strings in E-flat major, performed by the Cleveland Quartet and the Meliora Quartet. That's coming up at 6. Stay tuned for that. Coming up next, right after the weather, music of Dvorak.
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2: I'm meteorologist Eric Rain with your forecast from KOAT Action 7 News. Rain and thunderstorms looking likely into and through the overnight. We are under a flood watch. There is certainly a heavy rain threat. Look for a Wednesday morning low of 58 in Albuquerque and 52 in Santa Fe. Wednesday, cloudy skies, off and on showers and thundershowers looking likely for most of the day. Much cooler temperatures. The heavy rain threat will continue. High 67, Albuquerque 62, Santa Fe. Thursday, still a chance at scattered thunderstorms. High 73, Albuquerque and 67 in Santa Fe. I'm meteorologist Eric Rain with your KOAT Action 7 News forecast for listener-supported Classical 95.5 KHFM.
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0: the New Mexico Philharmonic. A new season, a new world. The New Mexico Philharmonic begins the new season with Antonin Dvorak's soaring, powerful New World Symphony. Saturday, October 3rd, 6 p.m. at Popejoy Hall. NM Phil Music Director Roberto Minchuk conducts a program featuring Dvorak's love letter to American music. Premiered in 1893, Dvorak's Ninth Symphony brought together elements inspired by African-American spirituals, Native American music, and the wide-open vistas of the American landscape. The NM Phil's season opening program also includes Leonard Bernstein's Serenade After Plato's Symposium, featuring violinist Paul Huang, a musical reflection of Plato's meditation on the subject of love. And the program opens with Jesse Montgomery's brilliant Starburst. Dvorak's New World, Saturday, October 3rd, 6 p.m. at Popejoy Hall. 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

The music of Dvorak, that was Joel Levy leading the Atlanta Symphony Orchestra in the Slavonic Dance in G minor, Opus 46, number 8. I'm Alexis Corbin, your afternoon host here at KHFM. 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
3: 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I am your afternoon host, Alexis Corbin. And if you're just tuning in, welcome. You're here just in time for Showtime. That's what we do at the top of the 5 o'clock hour, Monday through Friday. It's music from the stage or the screen. And today is September 22nd, so I have to celebrate a work that opened on Broadway at the Imperial Theater on this date in 1964. It had direction and choreography by Jerome Robbins, and it won 9 Tony Awards. It ran for over 3,000 performances. It became for

a time, the longest running musical in Broadway history. It brought to life the stories of a Jewish milkman and his daughters. It is Fiddler on the Roof that opened on this date in 1964 at the Broadway Imperial Theater. And so, in honor of the opening, the auspicious occasion in 1964, here in 2026, we have music from Fiddler on the Roof, the composition of Jerry Bock here, I Salonisti performing.

0: September 22nd in 1964 that Tevye and all of his neighbors in Anatevka first hit the Broadway stage at the Imperial Theater. So in honor of the premiere of Fiddler on the Roof, we heard Jerry Bach's music performed by Isalonisti for today's Showtime. I'm Alexis Corbin, and coming up, I have the chance to talk to Bela Fleck, who is coming to town to perform with Santa Fe Pro Musica. Stay tuned. We'll be talking right after the weather.
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2: I'm meteorologist Eric Green with your forecast from KOAT Action 7 News. Rain and thunderstorms looking likely into and through the overnight. We are under a flood watch. There is certainly a heavy rain threat. Look for a Wednesday morning low of 58 in Albuquerque and 52 in Santa Fe. Wednesday, cloudy skies, off and on showers and thundershowers looking likely for most of the day. Much cooler temperatures. The heavy rain threat will continue. High 67, Albuquerque 62, Santa Fe. Thursday, still a chance at scattered thunderstorms. High 73, Albuquerque. Albuquerque and 67 in Santa Fe. I'm meteorologist Eric Green with your KOAT Action 7 News forecast for listener-supported Classical 95.5 KHFM.
0: Bela Fleck is a 19-time Grammy winner and has been nominated in more distinct categories than any other musician, from bluegrass and folk to jazz to classical. And on September 26th and 27th, he'll be in Santa Fe to kick off the Santa Fe Pro Musica season. And I'm thrilled to get to talk to him about that right now. Welcome.
3: Hi, how's it going?
0: It's great. It's great to be talking to you. On this season opener, you'll be performing your transcription of Gershwin's Rhapsody in Blue, which you created in 2024 to mark the 100th anniversary of that piece. But I understand you have a very long history with the piece, actually. Could you talk about how far back that goes?
3: Sure. Well, I'm a New York City kid, and there was a theater called the Thalia that showed old movies. And my uncle used to take me to see the Marx Brothers and Singing in the Rain and all kinds of stuff like that. And one day he took me to see Rhapsody in Blue, which was the movie about George Gershwin. And I fell in love with the movie and I fell in love with the piece. And ever since then, I've always kind of wanted to know how it worked.
0: And is it true that one of the very first times you played in an orchestra, you were actually playing the rhythm banjo part to Rhapsody in Blue?
3: Yeah, you got me on that. Yeah. Well, I was in a high school of music and art in New York City, and of course they wouldn't let you play banjo there. So I was in the chorus, you know, screaming out the high notes very, very poorly. And then one day I got a call to go to the principal's office, and I thought I was in deep doo-doo of some type. But in fact, they said, look, we found this part for banjo in Rhapsody in Blue, and we know you play the banjo. Do you think you'd be willing to play it in the semi-annual concert at the end of the year, my senior year? I was like, yeah. And they said, and if you do that, you can get out of chorus. And I was like, I think I'll stay in chorus and do it. So that's what I did.
0: Amazing. It seems to me that adapting a piano part like this would be, if not impossible, extremely challenging.
3: It was really hard for me because I don't read well. And a lot of things that are written for piano are just not going to fit on the banjo. So I had to figure out what was critical to keep in the piece and what I could add to it to make it give you the impression you were hearing the piano part. But it was impossible to play the piano part on the banjo.
0: And the orchestral part, is that all the original, the Fleur de Groffay orchestration from the original?
3: Exactly. Yeah, we've used that one. One of the nice things for me is typically I've played my concertos and you know, they're hard. They're complex because the orchestra never has heard them before and it's a lot of work to get them. What's really nice about this is they're playing a piece that they know, like when I'm playing in a band and we're playing a song we know. There's something very fun about playing with an orchestra in this sort of more conventional setting. I'm doing all the lifting in terms of doing something that's unusual, but we find a way to make it all work together and it's really fun and it's kind of fast and it works.
0: Well, speaking of those tunes that you've written, the Pro Musica Orchestra, they're joining you as well on your composition, County Clare. Is that right?
3: Yeah, that's right. So County Clare is a piece that I wrote when I was spending time in Ireland in the early 80s. So it starts out as a jig, and then it goes into a fast 4/4. So it's kind of a bluegrass. It's kind of the orchestra is coming to me. We're doing something more, you know, typically banjo-like, especially the second half when it gets fast.
0: I feel like it's not uncommon for me to hear you play something that I start to think I didn't even know the banjo could do that. So I wonder, is there any style of music you're still looking to try to get into where banjo might be unexpected?
3: There's always things that pop up. But I think at this point in my life, I'm a little less into like proving something.

0: something, forcing the banjo into something. It has to be more natural. And I think I also am more interested in just making music that I really love, in particular, rather than proving that the banjo is a real instrument. I kind of feel like, for better, you know, whether I succeeded or not, I'm kind of done with that battle. But it's always fun when people get excited about it and they go, no, I never knew it could do that. That's a good feeling. It's good to hear it. I really want people to say, I love that song you played. I loved what the colors that I heard, or it made me feel something. You know, I'm slowly maturing at 68 to thinking that some of these other things have value.
1: Bela Fleck appears with the Santa Fe Pro Musical Orchestra on September 26th and 27th at the Lensic. Tickets and information at sfpromusica.org. Thank you so much for taking the time to talk to me today.
0: Oh, my pleasure. I want to send a shout out to Colin, the music director. He's a dear friend, an incredible musician, and I'm very excited to be part of this with him and everybody there.
1: Well, to get into the spirit of this weekend, we have a piece now that you composed with Edgar Meyer. This is Woolly Mammoth, Bela Fleck on banjo, and Edgar Meyer on bass.

0: A live performance there of Woolly Mammoth, a piece composed by Bela Fleck and Edgar Meyer. Bela Fleck performing on banjo, Edgar Meyer was the bassist, and Bela Fleck is coming to Santa Fe this weekend. The 26th and 27th, he performs with the Santa Fe Pro Musica Orchestra as they kick off their season with Democratic Vistas 1. And I am so thrilled that I got a chance to talk to Bela Fleck about it today. If you missed it, it's at our website now, khfm.org. Just scroll down to In the Studio. You'll see a microphone. 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Coming up, music of Bedřich Smetana on the way.
1: The might of Gustav Mahler's Third Symphony is paired with the dazzling orchestral suite The Five Elements by Qigong Chen in our next concert from China's National Center for the Performing Arts in Beijing. I'm Jan Weller. I hope you'll be listening.
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0: 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This is Vyšehrad from My Country, or Mavlast. Nicholas Harnoncourt leading the Vienna Philharmonic.

0: The Vienna Philharmonic, led by Nicholas Harnoncourt, performing the first movement of Bedřich Smetana's My Country, or Ma Vlast, the first movement entitled Vyšehrad. I'm Alexis Corbin in the KHFM studios here in Albuquerque, and just this past weekend, I hope you were tuned in for KHFM's latest 10 at 10. 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
2: I'm meteorologist Eric Green with your forecast from KOAT Action 7 News. Rain and thunderstorms looking likely into and through the overnight. We are under a flood watch. There is certainly a heavy rain threat. Look for a Wednesday morning low of 58 in Albuquerque and 52 in Santa Fe. Wednesday, cloudy skies, off and on showers and thundershowers looking likely for most of the day. Much cooler temperatures. The heavy rain threat will continue. High 67, Albuquerque 62, Santa Fe. Thursday, still a chance at scattered thunderstorms. High 73, Albuquerque. Albuquerque and 67 in Santa Fe. I'm meteorologist Eric Green with your KOAT Action 7 News forecast for listener-supported Classical 95.5 KHFM.
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0: The New Mexico Philharmonic. A new season, a new world. The New Mexico Philharmonic begins the new season with Antonin Dvorak's soaring, powerful New World Symphony. Saturday, October 3rd, 6 p.m. at Popejoy Hall. NM Phil Music Director Roberto Minchuk conducts a program featuring Dvorak's love letter to American music. Premiered in 1893, Dvorak's Ninth Symphony brought together elements inspired by African-American spirituals,

0: of American music and the wide open vistas of the American landscape. The NM Phil's season opening program also includes Leonard Bernstein's Serenade After Plato's Symposium, featuring violinist Paul Huang, a musical reflection of Plato's meditation on the subject of love. And the program opens with Jesse Montgomery's brilliant Starburst, Dvorak's New World, Saturday, October 3rd, 6 p.m. at Popejoy Hall. 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

Jordi Savall and his ensemble 21. It was the Folia Rodrigo Martinez that you just heard. We don't know who composed it, but we know it was written somewhere around 1490. 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I'm going to share a full-length work with you in the 6 o'clock hour, as I always do. The Symphony Hour is coming up, so stay with us.

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1: Welcome to the Symphony Hour at 6. This is one of the times that you know throughout the day that we will play you a full-length masterwork. Of course, we find times here or there where we can squeeze in long pieces for you as well, but this is a special time of day where we know we can listen to a good long period of music without interruption. Today, 32 minutes composed by Felix Mendelssohn in 1825. It is his Octet for Strings in E-flat major, which was a piece that was really unique for the time it was written in. The instrumentation, scored for 4 violins, 2 violas, and 2 cellos, it's in essence a double string quartet, and that was unexpected and brilliantly innovative. There was another contemporary work, Louis Spohr's double quartet, that used that same combination, but that was used for antiphonal effect. So essentially, they were like 2 separate ensembles. Mendelssohn took a more collaborative approach for the 8 instruments used in this work. He explores a more symphonic expression and texture than is usually encountered in a smaller scale chamber music work. Now, he was only 16 years old, but his creative voice had attained a level of maturity and invention that was astounding. We have music now of Felix Mendelssohn, the Cleveland Quartet, and the Meliora Quartet joining forces here to perform Mendelssohn's Octet for Strings.